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0: That's Itty Bitty Beats and the Alphabet Song. This is the kids' show for the whole whānau, Susie and friends, and we've had some emails and messages.
1: We sure have. Kia ora to 7-year-old Nola. Hi, Jasmine and Zion. And hello to the Knight Logan whānau. Hi, Talia, Corey and Freddie. Kia ora, 6-year-old Baz. Oh, and Baz sent in us a joke. Are you ready for Baz's joke? Okay. What kind of reptile can you wear on your feet?
0: I do not know, Baz. What kind of reptile can you wear on your feet?
1: Crocs.
0: That's great.
1: And Baz made up that joke all by himself. Ka paito, mahi, Baz.
0: If you'd like a shout out to share a joke, request a song or story, or just say hi, email susie@susie.co.nz or message us on the website susie.co.nz. When you get there, hit the
1: say what
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1: Okay, what's the weather like at your house today? 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Or is it a cold and wet and windy day? 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
1: Hey, what do you get if you cross maths with punk rock? Well, we're going to find out with a song from the Punk Rock Socks. If you can, this is a good time to have a jump around for 1.5 minutes. Sing along too, and you might just learn your 2 times table.

0: by the Punk Rock Sox. And the Punk Rock Sox are a New Zealand brother and sister, Samuel and Jolene, along with Jolene's Aussie husband, Adam. So there's three of them. Love that song, Two Times Table. Thank you, Punk Rock Sox.
1: This is Susie and Friends with me, Susie Cato, and our friends Trevor and Phil. It's time to make someone a winner now with the draw for last week's competition. The prize was a copy of Tom E. Moffat's joke book, Funny Knock Knock Jokes for Kids, and a funny picture frame so that you can create a fun gift for your mum or your nana or your auntie or the special lady in your life, because last weekend we celebrated Mother's Day, didn't we? And to go into the draw, all you had to do was send in your funniest joke. We had heaps of jokes, and we'll share the ones that we haven't heard before on our joke page and here on Susie and Friends over the next few weeks. All the entries are in the randomizer, and for the pushing the go button job, we always take turns. This week it's my turn. How about we count down backwards from four? Will you do that with me? Will you join in? We're going to go 4, 3, 2, 1, go. Okay? Starting with four. And 4, 3, 2, 1, go! Woohoo! There's our winning entry.
0: I've got the winner's name here in my hand, and we'll put this name on our website after Susie and Friends today. We've got another chance for you to win on the way with this week's competition.
1: Trevor talks to some kids soon about pizza. He asks, if you could create your own pizza, what toppings would you put on it? We also asked that question at the start of Susie and Friends today, didn't we? What toppings did you choose? I'll check out the kids' answers soon.
2: Susie and Friends. With Susie Cato.
0: It's Susie and Friends with Susie Cato, Trevor and sound man Phil.
3: That's an email alert, Susie. Here you go.
1: Oh, thanks, Phil. Let's see. It's from 7-year-old Nick. Kia ora, Nick. And it's a joke. I've not heard this one before. Can't buy. Okay, are you ready? What's grey?
3: I don't know. What's grey?
1: A melted penguin. And the black and white have all mixed together and made grey.
3: Thanks, Nick.
1: Can't buy door, mate. Good work.
0: Thanks, Nick.
4: Time to win with this week's competition.
1: It's time to make you a winner. And the prize today is a Sounds Fun prize pack, because next weekend I'm performing with Jeff Parsnips and Tom Knowles as part of Susie and Friends for May at the Tuning Fork in Auckland. 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We love the idea of you making music, because this month is New Zealand Music Month. To get into the draw, answer this question. Who is your favourite Kiwi Kids music artist? Who do you love that makes music for Kiwi Kids here in Aotearoa, New Zealand? 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
1: In just a minute, a song from Amalia's Music. But right now, here's Trevor with the pizza question.
5: Hi, it's Trevor here. Today I'm talking to kids just like you. Today we're talking about pizza. Hello, what's your name?
6: Arabella.
5: Arabella, how old are you?
6: 3.
5: I think you might be an expert in pizza. My question for you, my friend, is if you could build your perfect pizza, what would you put on the top?
6: I'd put cheese on it. Ham.
5: Good choice. So we've got cheese, we've got ham. What else would you put on it?
6: Pineapple.
5: Perfect. Good choice. Thank you very much. Bye-bye.
6: Bye-bye.
5: Hello, what's your name?
6: Dora.

0: How old are you, Dora?
1: 4.
0: Okay. My question for you, if you could build your perfect pizza, what would you put on the top?
1: Cheese.
0: Cheese is a good start. What else?
1: Ham. Cabbage.
0: Good. Good. And anything else?
1: And pineapple.
0: That sounds delicious. Thank you for talking to me, Dora. Bye-bye.
1: Bye.
0: Dominic, how old are you?
2: 6.
0: 6 years old. I'm asking about pizza today. If you could build the perfect pizza for you, what would you put on the top?
2: Cheese.
0: Anything else?
2: No. Cheese pizza.
0: Hello, what's your name?
3: Josette.
0: And how old are you? If you could build your perfect pizza, what would you put on the top?
3: Cheese. Tomato.
0: Yeah? Cheese, tomato, what else?
3: Broccoli.
0: Cheese, tomato and?
3: Broccoli.
0: Perfect pizza. Thank you, my friend.
3: Bye-bye.
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0: Cheese.
1: This is Susie and Friends. That's I Love Cheese by Amalia's Music. Before that, I talked to kids about inventing a new pizza and the toppings they would choose. We had a lot of fun talking about pizza, so what I'm going to do is I'm going to go out and ask the same question next week, but with a new group of tamariki, and see what toppings they come up with. We'll have that on the show next week.
2: Do you remember some of the toppings they said? Cheese was a big favourite, wasn't it? Along with tomato and tomato sauce. Also ham, pineapple, cabbage and broccoli. Yum! Did you remember some of those? Well done if you did. And that's about all we have time for today. But before we go, let's say thank you to everyone who helped with Susie and Friends today. First up, thank you, Mr. T.
1: Thanks, Susie.
2: Thank you, Mr. Phil.
3: Pleasure, Susie.
2: Thanks for the jokes, Emma, Nathan and Coco. And thank you, Janaki, for telling us about the book Tulip and Sprout. And kia ora, Fire Lucy, for the story The Separation of Ranganui and Papatūānuku. Thanks, Arabella, Dora and Dominic, for the pizza chat. And a big kia ora to 6-year-old Beau, the Kelly Fano, Baz, and 7-year-old Nick.
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3: Cheers, Susie.
2: 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And a ginormous thanks to you for joining us today. We love it when you're here with us for Susie and Friends.
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0: 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And do note, Senior Focus is one word. Good afternoon, everyone. I'm Anne-Marie Khoury. I'm your presenter for this edition of Senior Focus. Kia ora tātou. This is an exciting program. I have with me in the studio people from Auckland University. And so we're welcoming Dr. Rebecca Meering, who is the program lead for the master's program at the School of Exercise, Sport and Rehabilitation Science at Auckland University. And that program lead role for the master's program is the Master's for Clinical Exercise Physiology. And so welcome, Rebecca.
1: Thanks, Anne-Marie. Thank you.
0: And with Rebecca, we have one of the students on the master's program, Sam Bloxham. Welcome, Sam.
2: Thank you, Anne-Marie.
0: And we also have, from the Co-Create Age team at Auckland University, we have Alison Talmage. And Alison is a professional teaching fellow, but she's also has roles as research assistant, and she is a music therapist involved with her work with the Celebration Choir. Now, that's quite a lot of things to introduce, but for today, her main role is to talk to us about the Co-Create Age team. But just before she does that, I'm going to also introduce...
3: Moanava, Navigators of Pacific Pride presents...
4: Too Fat Fine. This is a show where we are connecting with our Pacific Rainbow community, allies, and family. Expect culture, comedy, drama, tea to be spilled, and a whole lot of gay. We're your hosts, Mama
3: and Alex.
4: Kia rana, everyone. Welcome to episode 6 of Too Fat Fine, presented by Moana Va, Navigators of Pacific Pride.
3: Thanks, Mama. Yeah, it's great to be back. How have you been? I know you've not been very well.
4: I've been very sick, and I'm going to tell you what I've been sick with. It's actually quite disgusting. So, I think I got some kind of flu situation. I know that's been going around a lot. But then I woke up one morning and it felt like something had grown in my throat. And you know how you've got everyone's faces are like, what? Like
3: throat pregnancy, was it?
4: Oh my gosh. It felt like a fleshy ball of something. But you know, if you've got something in your throat, you're trying to either cough it up or swallow it. But then it wouldn't move. Like, I was like, what is this? So I go

0: into the mirror and I open up like my mouth and I just see my tonsils are completely inflamed. They've completely blocked off my airway. And then, you know that dangly thing that hangs from your throat? It's coming back now. It's coming back now.
1: You're talking about me.
0: Anyway, I think it's called a uvula. Something.
2: Vulva.
0: I don't know. A vulva in my...
2: Oh, that's what you had in your throat.
0: The throat vulva was in my... and I looked and it was so inflamed that it had doubled in size and was sitting on my tongue. So the thing that I was trying to swallow is these... It looked two balls. In my throat.
2: And it, honestly, vulva and two balls were in Mama's throat.
0: Like, right. When you looked at it, it looked like balls and a penis because it was like balls and then the dangly thing was sitting on my throat. And I was like, what? And then I couldn't, there was all this gross stuff and I couldn't swallow it because my tonsils were blocking me from swallowing saliva. So anyway, and my nose was blocked because I had the cold, so I couldn't breathe. And I was just like, we've got to go. So we had to go to the 24-hour surgery. I know. Well, she lives. Yeah, I went there and they were just like, oh, you know, it's quite common. Is it? To have this ball sack in my throat and I can't breathe. Anyway, so they gave me some antibiotics and I just haven't been able to, like, eat, drink, do all those things properly. Anyway, but we're back. We're back. I'm still so team. If you're listening and you hear some coughing, spluttering, poor breathing. I can't breathe very well as is, so this is just exacerbating the issue. That's what it is.
2: It's sickness season. We can't help it.
0: Sickness. I'm done with the sickness. Yeah. So that's how I've been. Did you recover from your sickness the other day?
2: Yep, I got over my sickness. It was actually. I feel like maybe I sound a little bit sick still. I feel like they just never go away, do they? But anyway, I'm very excited to be going to Samoa soon. Hopefully I can sweat it out, whatever it is. In the cold season, I'm going away, so excited for that. Speaking of Samoa, we actually have Jeremy here with us, one of your besties, eh, Mama?
0: Nah, Jeremy and I go way back. When was the first... How many years ago did we meet?
1: I'm not too sure, but it was a long time.
0: It was a long time, yeah. Well, it really wasn't. I think it was only 2 years ago. But one of the first places that I heard you speak at, and I'm going to pass it on to you in just a minute to introduce yourself and tell us a bit about who you are, but one of the first places that I properly got the opportunity to hear you talk was actually at a workshop that we were both, like, delivering together. I think it was at a church.
1: Yeah.
0: Yeah. And I think you were talking about faith, and it was my first time hearing Jeremy's experience with the intersection of faith and within the rainbow community, which I thought was really, really interesting. But you're someone, previous experience with faith. Is that what you call it? Your experience with faith? What do you call it?
1: Yeah. That.
0: Anyway, it was just an incredible time for us to spend together. Anyway, with that all being said, Jeremy, please introduce yourself.
1: Thank you, bestie mama. Alex, I appreciate that. Jeremy from Wenat. I'm 52 years young, just yesterday.
0: Yes, you had your birthday yesterday.
1: Yeah. And I feel really broken, but I'm all good. I'm all good.
0: Jeremy, you are very well known in the community, but you were also highly involved in Moana Va.
1: Yes.
0: Why? What brought you to Moana Va?
1: So what brought me to Moana Va was a meeting with Lana and Voi. Way back in the beginning when we started, and it was Voi was really interested in getting those that are like-minded around the table to have a talanoa. What does it mean to set up safe spaces for Pacifica? And that's how I sort of got started. I can't even remember how long ago that was, but we just turned 2A.
2: Yeah, I think it was about 3 years ago.
1: 3 years ago?
2: The meeting, we talked with Mum Lana last week, and she was saying that it was a lot of like-minded people that got together and started from there.
1: Yeah, that's right, yeah.
2: What motivated you to join that meeting?
1: Yeah, because I've always sort of been involved with the rainbow stuff, but there was nothing sort of Pacifica that was out there, and that was obviously because my son Harrison, who lives in Japan, had celebrated being his best self 13 odd years ago. And so I was just really keen and intrigued, really, to see what they could look like. And so meeting up with Voi, because I had met Voi like years and years ago,

0: way back, we'd all sort of cross paths. And I remember the last time we crossed paths was probably 2 years prior to us meeting, that 3 years ago, and we were in Samoa. And so, you know, it's like divine appointments type thing. And so, and I just remember thinking, oh, man, it's really weird. I would just bump into this guy all the time. And then I just got sitting down, and I didn't realise he worked at the place at Tate at that stage. And that's how it all just sort of started.
1: Mm. Yeah, you're both very community-led people.
0: Yeah, absolutely. Yeah.
2: Mm. Something that's always, when I first heard you speak for the first time, it was in regards to navigating faith within the Rainbow community. I think that's a massive thing that is prevalent for our Pacific Rainbow community. And I think it's something that is often not discussed as much as we would like it to be or understood. Would you be able to share what that navigation kind of has looked like over the years?
0: Yes, and probably give a bit of context. So obviously I was an ex-pastor or minister, person of the cloth, so to speak, for about 14 odd years. And so faith's always been a big thing for me, and faith still is big for me. I just outwork it in a different way now. And so when everything had happened with Harrison and working with the church, and then that just became the too hard basket, because I don't think there was anybody at that stage that was leading a church that had his son prominently sort of celebrate being his best self. And then us going on a journey, so what does that look like for us now? Because what we felt was, for Shelley and I, that all of a sudden we were at the crossroads of, actually, we've been saying all these different things from the pulpit or from the front of church or front of house, so to speak, and then realising, actually, and we've been giving all this advice, but none of it had happened to us.
2: Mm.
0: And then Harrison happened, so to speak.
2: Mm.
0: And so everything that we had shared about, all of a sudden was like, what the hell are we saying to people?
2: Yeah.
0: Because now we're all affected by it. And so then we took this deep dive as a family. So what does that mean to support Harrison? And that was, again, to gain the church and to lose our boy wasn't an option. So for us, it was ladder church, let's embrace our boy and go on that journey. And so faith for me, it's still the same. Like, love the person in front of you. That's just my simpler way of sort of thinking about it. And so whoever's in the front of me, I'm always going to love them regardless.
2: Mm.
0: Where they come from, what their upbringing, be it rich, poor, whatever it is, it's always love the person in front. Now, in the bigger context of church, those things look a little bit different within the context of a church building.
2: Mm.
0: And whatever's sort of portrayed on that Sunday morning or during the week. And so for us, we just look at things a little bit different.
2: Mm.
0: Does that make sense?
2: Mm-hmm.
1: Yeah.
2: But for those that might be listening, it might be in a situation where they feel as though they have to choose between their potential rainbow identity and a community and a family that they may have in church. Is it something that you feel as though they have to choose between?
0: I think them choosing themselves, first and foremost. So for me, that is part of who they are. And so to choose something that's not them is wrong.
2: Mm.
0: So for Harrison being gay, it's fine. You be gay. That's cool. And but you don't have to fit into a box or a system that doesn't look like you, or will accept you in the way that you feel that they should. And so I'm all about whoever as a person identifies as whatever they identify with, so be it.
2: Mm.
0: That's perfect.
2: Yeah. Yeah. So for you, there's a world, though, that exists for people that want to still have their faith remain close to them and potentially still be part of the church while also staying true to who they are, and potentially, if that's being a Pacific Rainbow person, that also being, you know, the reality for them?
0: Yeah, totally. I and that's exactly how you said it there, Mum, is exactly how it should be. So it's probably another example of putting it as like, so obviously I'm Samoa, Moais, European, Scottish, French. Our kids are a mix. And so, you know, you sort of hear the connotations, oh, so are they Afikasi or half caste?
2: Mm.
0: You know, are they half Samoan and half European? So now they're all of Samoan and they're all of European.
2: Mm.
0: And so when you're saying to somebody, like when somebody identify as a faith-based gay person, then you're a faith-based gay person because you can't separate that.
2: Yeah.
0: And so that's part of your faith. And so it's the same sort of thing again. You just can't separate Afa-Afa or half-half.
2: Mm.
0: Doesn't make sense.
2: No.
1: That's such a beautiful way of explaining that. Yeah,
0: oh,
1: I absolutely love that. I'm also Afikasi Samoan.
0: Yeah. Yeah.
1: And I feel like you're always being put in that box. Like, oh,
0: absolutely.
1: Oh, yeah, that Afikasi. Like,
0: yeah.
1: Does that matter? I'm Samoan. Yeah.
0: Totally.
1: And I absolutely love that. That's so great to hear.
2: Yeah. The term Afikasi I've always found interesting, because when I went to the Cook Islands for the first time and was trying to explore my own, you know, indigeneity and Cook Island heritage, I said, well, Samoans have this word, Afikasi. I said, do we have that? And one of the mamas said, no, we don't have words for halves or bits of something weird.

0: are our whole selves, our whole something. So whether you're, you know, if your mother is European and your father is a Cook Islander, you are still a full Cook Islander. Do you know what I mean? I obviously, for the Cook Island people that come from me, I'm not sure if there is a word. This is just what the mama said in Aitutaki. But yeah, I think there are many aspects of who we are that make us our whole selves.
1: Yeah.
0: And there have been many situations that I've been with people that feel as though they have to completely reject the church. Are there examples that you know of religious spaces or faith spaces that have actually been not just welcoming but accepting of our Rainbow Pacific community?
2: Yeah, only like a real small percentage. Mm. When I'm talking percentage, I'm sort of talking 0.1 of something. I think there's a real danger out there when you have a lot of churches and let's say, look, that we're fully affirming of the Rainbow community, but it's normally affirming with conditions.
0: Mm.
2: And so I think for a lot of our people that are out there that identify, it's like, I go, great, I'm going to go to that church and check it out and let's see how it all works out. And then realising, oh, wait a minute, do I just have to do the ushering? Oh, so I can't do your worship? Can I get up there? Oh, okay, cool. Can I be part of your leadership team? I can't?
3: Mm, oh, right.
2: Okay. Okay,
3: so
2: cool.
3: So again, we're accepting to a percentage. Yeah,
2: and it happens all the time, and so I've seen so many times, and I've heard so many people talk to me about it and ask for advice, and I said, just don't go to the church. You'll find somewhere else.
0: Mm.
2: I mean, we don't attend church anymore. It's been probably a good 8 years since we've been. Again, because I guess for us, it's that you say you're affirming, but as soon as we come through, you know what we stand for. Then all of a sudden, then the rules start to come up.
0: Mm.
2: And you're thinking, oh, when did church become about rules and regulations? And I thought it was about relationship. And that's where the faith aspect comes into it. Because the way my faith feels, that doesn't make sense to me. But I can't express myself singing, or I can't express myself because I'm really good at leading, so I can't lead that space. Why is that? Because I'm in a male-male relationship or a female, you know what I mean?
0: Mm-hmm.
2: What does that look like? So that's, I guess, that's like the red flags for me.
0: Mm.
2: So some of that stuff.
3: You would say that faith is your own journey.
2: Absolutely.
3: Yeah.
2: So when people look at even, like, example, like people, it's a Sunday morning, people will be going to church, they'll be going into a building and meeting. So for me here with you four, this is church for me.
0: Mm.
2: I just look at it differently.
0: Mm.
2: It's not a, church is not tied up in a building, it's tied up in people.
0: Oh,
3: I know, that's so beautiful.
2: Yeah.
0: Something that just come to my mind is I know that Moana Var is actually doing something, providing a space along these lines. Alex, do you have more information on that?
3: Yeah, so by the time this airs, it would have already happened, but it's actually on the 28th of April is the first gathering of worship at Knox Church. This is the first one, and hopefully if this goes well, we will continue them. This will be with Matthew Jack, openly gay minister, Reverend Doctor. I know that you're a big community person, so speaking on to what you've been saying, what's some other things you do in the community?
2: Yep, no, cool, Alex. So I wear lots of different hats. So I'm part of another group. Actually, I work for the police, first and foremost. Big ups to my homies in blue. Thank you for paying me from the government. That's so appreciated. It gets me out of trouble. And then, so I also, a couple of ones, I sit on a board for Samoan victim support. So we advocate for kids' rights in Samoa. And we've been, Shelley and I've been part of that for the last 14 years. Also with another group, Cross Pollinate, with Daisy Lavea Timor. And again, we highlight brain excellence and what that look like. And so we do a lot of facilitation and things like that. And then there's another one, Philanthropy New Zealand, or PNZ, and that's all around funding, and so that's based in Wellington, and part of me being on their board is to make sure that money's going to the various groups, the manpower operators and all that sort of stuff within our communities. I'm trying to think of the other ones. And just some school boards.
3: Oh, cool.
2: Only because my kids are there, and I want to make sure that they're getting a fair deal, and no one's trying to, be a dick.
0: Mm.
3: That's what we need. People like you making sure people aren't being dicks.
0: Jeremy, the other day, we caught up. I took you to get some sushi.
2: I so appreciate it.
0: But while we were having lunch, you were actually sharing with me some of the incredible mahi that you and your whānau actually do in Samoa. Would you be able to share a little bit about that?
2: Yeah, sure. So So part of the work we do is

0: Working with Samoan Victim Support Group, or SVSG, and they're not funded by the government over in Samoa. They rely on funds from all around the world. And so part of our mahi, or the ngaluing, or the work that we've always been doing, is advocating to make sure that they get money. So we were there last year, Cooper and myself. This is post-COVID, so we hadn't been there for 2 years. And so we did a fundraiser there, which we raised over $1 million over in Samoa, and that was from everyone else.
1: Wow.
0: And so,
1: what is that in NZ?
0: So that's because Tala's like double a dollar, so that would have been around 600,000.
1: Wow.
0: NZ.
1: Wow.
0: And we had some donors from all around the world. Like somebody from Auckland gave 50,000,
1: oh,
0: somebody,
1: whoa,
0: from Sydney 20,000. It was nuts, and it was all live. And so part of our work is, because what happens in Samoa with abuse and neglect is it's always the taboo thing, and so for us, being someone loud and proud, is I didn't realise a lot of that stuff was happening.
1: Mm.
0: I was quite naive when we first sort of started earlier on in the piece, and so we just make sure that there are kids there, they get the love and support that they need. And so we have a shelter that's set up in Samoa, so we have up to 70 kids at any one time.
1: Mm.
0: Ages from 2 years old.
1: Mm.
0: And some younger ones, and the babies, we've had babies there 6 months and 4 months, and then it goes right up through till 16.
1: Mm.
0: And part of it, we just raise awareness, and we just try to make sure that these kids aren't forgotten.
1: Yeah.
0: And that they can go to another home somewhere else and all that sort of stuff.
1: Oh.
0: So, yeah, it's been a long journey for us, but it's been really worthwhile, because
1: yeah,
0: that's what we do.
1: That's amazing,
0: yeah,
1: work. For those that might want to explore some of the mahi that you've done in,
0: yeah,
1: Samoa with this organisation, how would somebody, say, get involved?
0: Yeah, sure. So obviously they can contact me direct if they like, from here in New Zealand, or what they can do if they want to go onto Samoa Victim Support webpage or their Facebook page and just connect those ways. So they're always after sort of, you know, people that want to donate, people want to give their time. So normally if you want to sort of be on the ground there, then there's obviously a whole screening process just through policy and keeping, just give everyone safe, really. And so these are those sort of things they can do if they're really keen.
1: Mm-hmm.
0: Yep.
1: Amazing.
0: Yeah,
2: that's cool. We're going to Samoa in 6 weeks, so
1: oh,
2: it'd be really,
1: gosh,
2: cool to do some help, whatever we can do while we're,
0: yeah,
2: there.
0: Yeah, that'd be awesome, because mum emailed me.
2: Ah, mum.
0: Yeah, so one of our, so in our last, was it last year, one of our gave a lot of pens and pads that we gave to the main office. So there's, because little things like that, like people think, oh, no, that's nothing, that's massive. Because,
1: mm,
0: again, it just helps them to do their stuff that they need to do. And then obviously people take food and clothing and all that sort of stuff too. So there's so much that you can do.
1: Yeah,
0: so that's cool. Yeah, but so I'm organising that at the moment.
2: Cool. Look, my mum's already onto it. Greater human than we are.
0: Yeah.
1: Jeremy. Bestie.
3: My bestie.
1: You are, I love how I'm just repeating, but no, truly, you are such an incredible person, and I'm always in awe of what you do and the spaces that you navigate. And a lot of these spaces that you're navigating can oftentimes be really uncomfortable. But I know there's so many people that learn so much from you. And I think one of the questions I have is, and I always think about the people that will be listening to, mm, this, to our sessions, is we talk about like allyship a lot. And
0: yeah,
1: I just wrote this in this, I just did a thesis. But we talk about like allyship, but
0: yeah,
1: more so what it means to be an accomplice. And a lot of people are talking about, mm, well, what's the difference? And I think the big difference is, if I was, oh, I don't want to say like if I was going to bury a body, but if I was going to go do something, right,
0: mm-hmm,
1: and I say to Alex, look, I need you to help me with this, and Alex stands there and goes, slay queen, I support you. Allyship, right? There's words,
0: yep,
1: rather than action, where accomplice is somebody where you're like, yeah, I'm going to actually help you do that thing that you want to do. And a lot of times the accomplice puts more of themselves on the line. There's more risk,
0: mm,
1: that comes with being an accomplice. So with the mahi that you do, I see you very much in that accomplice,
0: mm,
1: role. I think there is a lot of risk,
0: yeah,
1: to what you do. So for those that might be listening, how do you navigate, or how would you encourage people to also be in that accomplice role for our communities?
0: Yeah, totally. So more so than the rainbow space.
1: Mm.
0: How do
1: people not be a dick?
0: Yeah. Actually, that's a nice way to phrase it. Yeah. I think, I know just for me personally,

0: it's you're just going to be a better listener. And I love that accomplice analogy you sort of work through, because again, that for me, that conjures up, because I go quite visual, so that conjures up movement and actually doing. And it's where you sort of have an ally which is quite static and sort of just sits there, so to speak. You know, you can sort of pull the strings and do stuff, but you actually have to get involved somewhere. And so my big thing is within that is just to be a really good listener, and just to know that there's diversity everywhere within, you know, you just have to turn on the telly, listen to the radio, listen to a podcast. Mm-hmm. So I know that there's actually, man, there's some deep needs within our society. And so for me, I just try to keep the main thing the main thing and just love people. And so if I can do that in the space I'm at, whether it's my rainbow peeps or my straight peeps that need some help, or the real dickheads that are out there that you just sort of want to slap them around but you can't, so then what you do is you provoke them. Yeah. And you provoke them by challenging thoughts and patterns of where they've been. And I think if people can do that really well and hand on heart, just realise that you don't have to do everything all at once, the role of the accomplice is a longevity role. It's not I'm going to do A, B and C to get E and it's done. It's actually a long-term journey and pace it out. Because I think we were talking earlier on, Shelley and I having the conversation, oh my gosh, what's our purpose? What have we done all these years? Oh my gosh, I'm 52 now. What the fudge? By realising, actually, we're okay. Like we can breathe because we've done some cool things, but we can't rest on that. Mm. And so for me, and for Shelley, and I speak for Shelley as well, is that we just don't rest on this stuff. It's actually, you still have to keep on moving. And I think to the day we breathe our last breath, and I'm hoping that we'll still be active in some way, shape or form within community or society or whatever that looks like. But it's especially for our Pacifica rainbow, Takatapui, we just can't rest. Because me being straight heterosexual, I'll never experience the stuff that you guys have experienced. I can feel it. And I can feel some of the hurt and pain, but if anything, I just need to serve that. And so I think, again, just to add that last bit in, like Tau Tua or service, how do you serve a cause that's bigger than yourself? Go from there.
1: Thank you so much for being here, Jeremy. Honestly, I think this whole episode, I haven't spoken at all because I've just been in such awe of you. Emotional and beautiful. Everything you've just said is so beautiful.
0: I appreciate it.
1: Yeah, and just keep being you. Wow, you're making the world a better place just by being you.
2: Well, honestly, so lucky to have you, Jeremy. Like, truly, like, on this podcast, like, very much. But just in our community, in existence, and when I talk about you to other people, I think the energy that you bring, and the way I describe it is, like, you know how you wake up on those really cold mornings, and there's I know this sounds really cheesy, but you know how there's, like, rays of sunshine that come into the living room, and you step into them, and it's that first morning warmth.
1: Yeah,
2: that's what, when I'm around you, that's what I feel. Aww. So we're so grateful and we're so thankful.
1: Thanks so much.
0: Oh my God. What are these sweaty eyes?
2: There's a whole bunch of gays crying.
0: It's been a real pleasure. It's been amazing. And hey, long may this podcast last for all those that are listening, that they can reach out for help. We're here.
2: Absolutely. Also, check out Jeremy's LinkedIn.
0: I'm going to help you.
2: Jeremy's going to help me with my LinkedIn because I don't have a LinkedIn and I feel as though it's like professionals use it and I just don't know how to use it. But Jeremy's up in the LinkedIn world, universe.
0: Growing up Facebook, man, I got you.
2: It literally is professional Facebook.
0: Yes.
2: Yeah. And Jeremy does so many gigs, so much mahi out here. So check them out on LinkedIn. Should we wrap up?
1: Yeah. Okay, thank you everyone for listening. Thank you, Jeremy, for being here. It's been an awesome episode. And listen out for more.
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Irish singer Dana. With her winning entry for the 1970 Eurovision Song Contest, All Kinds of Everything, a number one hit and 15 weeks on the charts in April.

0: Mitchell, Horn, Albert Cernick, belonging Orchestra and Chorus under the direction of Mitch Miller, a non-chart from September 1955. Nat King Cole to close the show, a single version of Let True Love Begin, Orchestra and Chorus, conducted by Richard West, charting at number 73 on the Billboard Hot 100 from August 1961 until 6:55 p.m. next Sunday. This has been your host, Albert,
1: Selena, and our technician, Paul, signing off. 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

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Tonight we're catching up with the team from Company Theatre's latest production, Once on Chunuk Bear. We're chatting with author John Reynolds about his latest book, and we're catching up with the effervescent hot dish on their latest production. Now, to kick off the show tonight, here is a new track from an emerging Kiwi artist who reached out to us just this week. Here is Louise Loon with Shapeshifter.

0: shapeshifter Louise Loon. And Emma, I just love it when Kiwi artists reach out like she did.
1: I know, it was fantastic. Just to open up the Instagram page and there in the messages was hers.
0: Brilliant. And it's New Zealand Music Month still, so fantastic. Thank you, Louise. We'll try and reach out and do an interview next month and catch up. But if you've got some new music you'd like to share with us, email us info@kickarts.org.nz. Now, I've been living at the theatre with Adam's family all week, but I did manage to get to Once on Chanuk Bear today, and I'll talk about that a little later in the show because we have them coming on. What have you been up to this week?
1: Well, apart from rehearsals, I actually went along to Tadpole's opening night of The Queen's Nanny.
0: I'm jealous. That looked amazing.
1: It was so good. It was such a great night's entertainment. It's only 90 minutes, no right. interval. So, you know, you even got a... We were driving away at 9 o'clock and I was home by 9:30, okay. which was nice.
0: Yeah. Mm. And stunning cast.
1: Oh, absolutely outstanding.
0: Brilliant. Brilliant. Awesome. All right. Well, we're going to crack straight into it. We've got a lot of variety on the show tonight.
1: We have.
0: Kicking it off with someone who's had a little bit of a trip down memory lane coming in here tonight, having been once involved with Planet FM back when it was in the basement of the Unitech grounds. We're certainly not in the basement now. Welcome to the show, John Reynolds.
2: Thanks, Stephen. It was the AUT grounds.
0: AUT.
2: Even before it went to Unitech.
0: Brilliant.
2: Yes, way back.
0: And what was your involvement with Planet FM?
2: I broadcast a couple of talk shows every morning.
0: Great.
2: One for the university called Varsity R, and then Tertiary Roundup, in which I interviewed tertiary people, but I also interviewed politicians and prime ministers and sports people and all sorts of things. It was live,
0: yeah,
2: which had its own challenges,
0: yes.
2: of course. Yeah.
0: Fantastic. Well, we've got you on the other side of the desk tonight, although, yeah. you know, if you want to come over here at any point,
2: no,
0: take control.
2: Okay.
0: It probably looks a little
2: ago.
0: Different to what yes. I imagine it would have been back in the day.
2: Oh, much smaller studios, yes.
0: Yeah.
2: And passing noise was always an issue, but no, I mean, this is luxury compared with what we did way back then, yes.
0: Now, you're here tonight to talk about your book, In With Both Feet, but you're no stranger to the arts world in New Zealand, certainly from writing and staging musicals to being an author, but tonight let's focus first of all on your book, In With Both Feet. Tell us about it. What's it all about?
2: Well, it's all about my life, I suppose, because I was born in New Zealand, but at the age of 22, I got on a boat and went to England and taught over there. I was a qualified teacher.
0: Right.
2: But to supplement my income, I played the piano in London pubs around the East End, which was great. This was in the early 60s. And then I bought a Mini and decided I would go and have a look at the iron behind the Iron Curtain.
0: Wow.
2: So I drove from London to Warsaw and back. My mother thought she'd never see me again. I was going deep into communist Poland. But in fact, it was an eye-opener, and I used it. I used the experience in writing my subsequent books, living in a communist country which was totally controlled. Now, there was no political opposition or anything like that. And students, I met some students there, and their English wasn't very good. Their German was better because they'd learnt it at the point of a bayonet for 5 years.
0: Right.
2: But they would try to explain to me, Russia, we no like. We no like. They had no other words for it. But their eyes told me that they hated being under Russian control. So the Second World War didn't end for Russia until the Berlin Wall came down, which was interesting.
0: Mm.
2: Yeah.
0: When did you return to New Zealand?
2: I came back in 1968. I went on to Canada and bought a new Chevrolet Camaro. Back then, nobody had new cars in New Zealand unless you had overseas funds. So I was a school teacher on an average wage driving the latest American car. So people still remember that when they meet me. Oh, you were the guy.

0: that car. Yes, I remember driving into the school where I was hired and parking next to the headmaster's Ford Prefect. Yes. And then I went, I got involved with filmmaking with school children.
1: Right.
0: And did a bachelor's degree at the University of Auckland part-time. I then went on to Rhodesia, which was in its final throes. And then from there I went to San Jose State in California, did a master's degree before I came back to New Zealand again. I always come back here. Hmm. I've been to many places and worked in many places, but although the money was better in some places, it was never in my mind to stay there.
1: Right.
0: I would always come back
1: there
0: to New Zealand.
1: There was always the pull back home.
0: Always the pull back home. Yeah, it's still, I think, the best country in the world, certainly for me, yes. So, and then finally got a PhD at the age of 60.
1: Lovely.
0: I've passed over the fact that in Takapuna grammar I was a second year fifth. So when I got my PhD, my second year fifth year seemed 1,000 years away. No one would have believed, at least it would be, that I'd finally get to that point. But I did.
1: So when you're writing a book like this, what got left on the cutting room floor, so to speak? Like, how did you decide what goes into the book? Talk us through that.
0: I wanted a book that would entertain people.
1: Okay.
0: Whether they knew me or not. So I didn't want to, then I did this, then I did this, then I did this. You know? So I've got anecdotes and humour, people I met, conversations I had, comments on some of the places I went to, some of the history there without going into a long detailed thing. It's not an academic book, but for people who are of an academic mind, they'll find some of it interesting. But people who've read it have said to me, we really, really enjoyed it. We kept turning the pages, which is the essence of a good book. Mm. If it's a page turner, if people want to know what happened next, then they'll keep reading. And that worked. I've got photographs in it as well, and that adds to it. But no, just incidents that happened to me as I went along, and people I met, places I went to, yes.
1: Did you fit it all in, or is there a possibility of book number two? Like, have you gone, I didn't get that in, I didn't get that bit?
0: No, I think I said all I wanted to say. I mean, there were things I passed over. I mean, there was, you know, like all families, we had issues here and there and issues with friends and so on. But I left all that out. I just thought, no, this is a positive book. I've had a positive life, and I shall put in the positive stuff. Nobody wants to know the grubby little things that happened to the next-door neighbour and all that sort of nonsense. No. So there's still a bit of drama in there.
1: Yep.
0: But I don't think, none of my relatives or friends have rung up and said, how dare you?
1: No,
0: I haven't done anything like that at all, no.
1: And how is this different to previous books that you've written?
0: Previous books have all been novels.
1: Right.
0: So this was the first time I'd written about myself. The novels were informed by a lot of my experiences in East Germany, Poland, and later on in Russia. Then in Rhodesia, which was under martial law at one point, South Africa I saw under apartheid. So, and then California, America's a divided country in many ways. So that informed all my writing. But my first book was an imaginary story about New Zealand under German rule. Germany won World War II, and we were ruled by the Germans. We were occupied. And how did that work? What did we do? Did we all resist the Germans? No. Because I saw that in Poland and Czechoslovakia and places. Some people kept their heads down, said nothing. Some people actively cooperated with the power, and some of them resisted. And the same thing happened in my book in New Zealand. That was interesting to read. Interesting. And that got good reviews. I was pretty happy with it.
1: And you've gone down the self-publishing route for this book.
0: Yes.
1: We've noticed a lot, haven't we, in the last few weeks?
2: We've definitely getting
1: a lot of our guests are self-publishing. There just doesn't seem to be the publishers pumping out the books like they used to.
0: No.
1: So many guests saying, you know, if I want my story told, I've got to kind of get out there and do it myself. Is that sort of similar case for you?
0: Pretty much.
1: Yeah.
0: You can go to all sorts of publishers and they'll all say, like your book, that's very good, but we just don't feel it's our book at the moment. So, and I've got a lot of friends who are self-published. They've just gone that same route. because you can get a good quality book published by yourself with digital publishing and so on. And so, yeah, the marketing is a hassle. You've got to get out there and sell the book. Thank you for having me on your radio station.
1: Yeah,
0: it is. But I do a lot of author talks. I go around and talk to different groups and read excerpts from the book and tell stories about my writing, the places I've been and so on. And that helps the sales along as well. And one day I'll get a call from some fat publisher that says, look, I really enjoyed your book. But in the meantime, I just enjoy the writing and enjoy promoting it.
2: Yeah. Now, John, I see that of your other novels, two of them you've turned into audiobooks narrated by yourself.
0: Yes.
2: How do you decide which ones should become audiobooks?
0: I used to audio narrate books for Blind Low Vision New Zealand. And I took the first book, Uncommon Enemy, the one about the occupation of New Zealand, and said, would you be interested in me reading this? And they said, oh, yeah, that'd be fine, yes. And then the next one, which was another crime novel set in Afghanistan, New Zealand, and other parts, they also said, yes, that would be interesting. So at that point, when I'd finished that, I was getting on a bit in years. I'll be 85 in 9 days' time, so getting on a bit. My voice was starting to give out, and so I didn't do any more reading there. But those were those books I enjoyed reading because there are characters.
1: Mm.
0: And if there are characters, you could do the voices. And there were Germans and Russians, and you could do the accents as well, which I quite enjoy, you know. Why do you ask me that question? That sort of thing. And, yes, although you've got to make sure not all the Germans sound like Sergeant Schultz.
2: Now, you've written musicals as well.
0: Yes.
2: So tell me, where do you think your imagination came from? Like, was it something as a child that you used to play imaginary games and things? Or, I mean, you've come up with musicals, you've come up with these novels that are quite different topics. So where do you think that stemmed from?
0: It's hard to know. I did make some little... My dad made films when we were very small. When we were youngsters, he had a five-pound wind-up Standard 8 camera, and he used to do very short films where the family starred in the roles of cowboys and Indians and that sort of thing. And I took over and started making films, and I guess I started writing scripts, and they worked, and they got up on the screen. And then when we did the first musical, Gary DeVerne and I met. Gary did the music. And we decided to write a show called Robin Hood, Outlaw Princess, Robin being spelt with a Y instead of an I, and wrote that and wrote the songs and put music to it. And it was very successful. Where it came from, I don't know. It just happened. And it was wonderful just to sit in the audience and hear people laughing at my jokes and clapping at the songs and enjoying the show. And
2: well, even at that time, to Robin with a Y and a princess, that was kind of quite ahead of its time.
0: It was.
2: From feminist point of view wasn't it?
0: Absolutely. Most of the shows in schools at that time, if there were any male parts, they were played by girls because boys didn't play parts in musicals. So we thought, we'll have the girls as a central theme. They will be a band of outlaw women. And this was done at Westlake Girls High School, but we needed the sheriff and his men. And so they approached Westlake Boys, and they went to the First 15 and said, would you like to take part in a musical with the girls?
2: Oh.
0: Well, apparently thousands were killed in the rush.
1: Love it.
0: Yeah, that worked. That combination worked very well.
2: And that combination still happens now. With their annual shows.
1: Yeah. Yes. Look, it's taken me a little bit of a flashback to my teenage days because I was the manager of Playhouse Theatre when I was about 19. And
0: okay.
1: I can remember you guys coming through with, I think it was Sink the Warrior and Starblaze.
0: Yes, that'd be right.
1: Was the memory because yes. I can remember jumping on the piano at one point with Gary because you were short somebody and needed something. Mm-hmm. And I'm sure that was the Warrior one. Yeah, fabulous.
0: Yeah,
1: fabulous.
0: Well, Shade Smith wrote The Warrior.
1: Yeah, yeah.
0: And Gary DeVerne wrote Starblaze.
1: Yeah.
0: And Shade wrote Starblaze as well. Gary wrote Robin. Yeah. And Starblaze was translated into Czech. and put on in the school in Prague.
1: Wow.
0: The teacher there spoke fluent English,

0: and was the music teacher, saw it, liked it, translated it, and they sent me a CD. I couldn't believe it. Yeah.
1: No more musicals sitting inside you to write?
0: I've just finished another one.
1: Okay.
0: And that was put on in Australia just recently, called Pirates in Petticoats.
1: Yep.
0: And that was about female pirates again, because there were female pirates. A school in Australia that has done all my shows, I sent them a copy of it at the beginning of last year, and they said, to see what they thought of it, he said, can we put it on for the end of the year show? I said, oh, yeah. And so Bess and I flew over for it, and it was great. It was just great, yeah. So that's still, it's still ticking along, yes.
1: Brilliant. Yeah. All right, we're going to take a short music break, and then I think Emma John might be a person we need to ask our famous Kick Arts questions of that we haven't asked for a little while, but I feel there might be some stories in there.
2: Yeah.
1: Heading now for our music break, time to play fabulous Jenny Smith with a recent release of hers called Already Yours. Already.

0: Jenny Smith, already yours, and Jenny's always supporting Kick Art, so we always love supporting her. Now, remember, it is New Zealand Music Month, and Emma, you put a great post up this week.
1: Yeah, we were just, you and I had a discussion about our past musical guests and Kiwi music, so it was a good chance for us to kind of put that playlist up. Hopefully, some of our followers check them out.
0: Yeah, great options to listen to, great mix of music. Mm. Yeah. Mm. All right, back with our guest now, John Reynolds. And I said before the break, talking about our Kick Arts questions, because we haven't asked them for a while, but I think with a book like this, it's really, really appropriate. So here's the first one. If you were to go back and sit your 16-year-old self down before they got in that mini, what advice would you give them, knowing what you know now?
2: Follow your dreams.
0: Yeah.
2: Even if the environment you're in, and I didn't like secondary school, I did not do well.

0: If you feel that this doesn't fit for you, but you have an idea of what you want to do, follow it.
1: Mm.
0: That's why I've called the book In With Both Feet. I didn't just walk into the water very carefully.
1: Yep.
0: I jumped in, said, let's have a go. I wanted to go to, and see a communist country. So I got in my car and drove to it. Those sorts of things. I went to Rhodesia when it was on its way out. I wanted to see it. My grandfather had played rugby for Rhodesia in 1904 and told me all about it when I was a youngster. I wanted to see it. So I did it. And it's paid off. I'm still alive.
1: Yeah. Who were the biggest, I guess, people that supported you along that journey?
0: Probably colleagues that I met at various institutions I worked at, like the university and AUT and places like that. And then I went to Whitecliff College of Art and Design and was academic vice president there. And I was supported by Greg Whitecliff, the late Greg Whitecliff. And, I wound up at SAE, the School of Audio Engineering. Mm-hmm. I had very good support from the principal there to allow me to... I mean, we managed to get 2 degrees granted there while I was there, and I felt we could do it. He felt we could do it, so he gave me all the support he could, and that was great. I've had opposition. I've had worked for people that were really nasty.
1: Mm.
0: They're not in the book. I'm not interested. No, I don't. They don't need to be in the book.
1: Yeah. The book feels like it's a celebration.
0: It is
1: of the journey.
0: Very
1: yeah.
0: well put.
1: Yeah,
0: a celebration. Some of the nasty people I put in my novels, they don't know that their surnames are in the novels. So that's my revenge, yes.
1: So thinking separate to who supported you, who inspired you along your journey?
0: No one in particular. Certainly Bess, my wife's been a great supporter, because Bess has got a very good track record herself in the arts, and so we met when she directed one of my shows when I was at Teachers College.
1: Mm.
0: And so we've supported each other down the years, and that has gone very well. And of course working with people of the quality of Gary Devern and Shade Smith, two of New Zealand's leading songwriters, that was great as well. Because they were good to work with. We had difficulties at times. I don't like this song because, but if you listen to other people's opinions, yes, it's your song, but don't just say, I'm sorry, it's my song, I won't take any opinions. Listen to other people. They've often got a lot to say that's valuable. And so I've always tried to do that where I can. It's paid off, I guess. 5 musicals and, yeah. So, and 6 books, I think. Is it 6 books? Yeah.
2: So, if we were to sneak into your bedroom, that sounds really dodgy, doesn't it? What would we find on your bedside table? Who do you read in your spare time?
0: I read a great mixture of things. I have a Kindle next to me, and I always read a Kindle before I go to bed. So it'll be sex and death and rock and roll, or biographies, or all sorts of things, depending on my mood. And gather bits from those authors, write down something that's appealed to me, and because in my every chapter of this book, I have a quote from somewhere, from somebody, because quoting other people just helps to flesh it out a bit and gives other opinions as well. So I couldn't say I had a particularly favourite author. I do love John le Carré, but you've got to work at le Carré, I find. You read him slowly and carefully because it's quite complex. But The Spy That He Came In From a Cold has always been a favourite. And having crossed the Berlin Wall, then, you know, I can just picture Checkpoint Charlie and everything that happened around there at the time, because I was there, so, yeah.
2: And what sits better with you then? You read a Kindle at night, but I mean, I'm personally a physical book person. I love that feel of a book and turning a page. I've never been able to get used to a Kindle.
0: Okay. I can do both. I don't have a preference either way. Still subscribe to the Herald and read the newspaper in the morning. Just hear the paper, feel the paper go over. Do the crossword, not well. But yeah. So you're right, the tactile feeling of paper is lovely as well, yes.
1: So what's next on the

0: horizon?
1: I'm just in the process of finishing another novel.
0: Okay.
1: Which is called After You've Gone. That's right, named after that famous song from way back. A New Zealand girl winds up in England at the outbreak of World War One, and joins the ambulance drivers that drove to World War One to the trenches and brought men back. And she brings a man back who's blind and has lost his memory. The only thing they know about him is because of the pips on his battered battle dress that he's a captain. And she nurses him and they fall in love. But one of the other nurses knows who he is. He's an aristocrat and she's got her hooks into him. And so she contacts his parents to say that he's in this hospital in Belgium. And they send a private ambulance over for him. When the New Zealand girl is at the front collecting wounded, she comes back to find that he's gone. And nobody knows where he's gone.
0: Mm-hmm.
1: Thereby hangs a tale.
0: Right.
1: Right. And so I've finished the first draft. But of course, a book you revise and revise and read and revise. And I belong to a writing group. We take along and read extracts to them and they pull it to bits and so on. But I'm pretty happy with the way it's shaping up. So that, hopefully that will be out later in the year.
0: Later in the year, okay.
1: After you've gone, yes.
0: Nice.
1: I should give you a buzz and tell you. Look, I've just written another book.
0: We'll pop it out.
1: Okay.
0: And if there was one, when you look back at your career and your journey and, you know, what's in the book, and you can't say Meeting Beth because that's cheating, what is one or two of the most standout highlights for you that, you know, if we were to create the movie version of the book, you'd be like, this is where you've got to spend the big budget. These are my best moments.
1: Walking across the stage at the Auckland Town Hall, having been capped for a PhD.
0: Cool.
1: He put the cap on my head and I took three steps and I stopped and I just thrust my fist in the air because I thought, I was a second year fifth and now I've got a bloody doctorate.
0: Yes. Yeah, I love it.
1: And then maybe sitting in the audience in the first musical I'd written and just hearing the noise around me and the, you know, just the enjoyment from the audience. That would be another
0: very special
1: highlight. Yes, apart from marrying Bess, of course.
0: I took that one out of the list just to keep you safe, mate. Yep.
1: And the birth of two sons, of course, and so on, those sorts of things.
0: And have they followed in the artistic journey?
1: One has. He works for television in New Zealand, and he does. In fact, I was at his place today doing some editing. And the other one has become a teacher, and he's deputy principal of a North Shore school.
0: Great.
1: And has five children to show for it.
0: Yeah, well, that's creative enough, doing all
1: indeed,
0: of that.
1: Yes, yeah. Well, he's investing in the education system, you see, yeah. So, yes.
0: What would you like people who pick up your book to kind of take away from it?
1: As I said earlier, always follow your dreams. Okay. Always. They won't always turn out, but follow them anyway. Don't go to your grave or go to your retirement thinking, I wish I'd done that. Why didn't I do that when they had the opportunity? Now, we all have times in our life we probably wished we'd done something, but if you've got some big dreams, follow them.
0: Hmm.
1: And see how you get on. It'll give you an adventure. And you can maybe write an autobiography. Yes.
0: Love it. Brilliant. Thank you so much for coming and chatting with us tonight. In Both Feet. Now it's available in good bookshops and online.
1: Online. It's on Amazon. And yes. And you can contact me. JBESS at extra.co.nz. I'm very happy to send you an autographed copy of the book, and it'll be worth a fortune when I'm gone. Yes.
0: Brilliant. Love it. Thank you so much, John, and thank you, Beth, for coming in here tonight, and all the best with your book, and we'll look forward to catching up when you release your next one.
1: Excellent. Thank you very much.
0: Amazing. Thank you. Taking a music break now while we get our next guest on the phone. Chris Bates has been a little bit quiet for a little while, but he was back and he's released a great cover of the track Still the One.

0: so nice to hear Chris's voice again. It's been a little while. We need to chase him up. So come back, sing and play. Used to play so nice in here.
1: Yeah, definitely.
0: So from books about what an amazing life journey though.
1: I know.
0: You put all of that together and wow, it's what a book to read.
1: And a random, like hearing about his novels were quite random topics in a way, weren't they?
0: The way
1: that he took something that had happened to him and turned it into something fictional.
0: Yeah, and just to walk into this place and be part of the journey that once got Planet FM its name and number.
1: Mm.
0: That's so cool. Mm. Well, from books now to Garters of the Galaxy of Volume 2, we are now going to cross to Star-Lord themselves. Good evening. Welcome to the show.
2: Hey, thanks for having me. It's been a while.
0: It's been a while, and usually when we have you on here, we're chatting to you as Hot Dish, but you're Star-Lord tonight, so tell us, what on earth is Garters of the Galaxy all about?
2: Well, Garters of the Galaxy is being put on by Cabaret Coven, so one of the fun themed shows that I'm usually a part of, and what it's all about is we have a mix of performers who are drag performers, and we've got burlesque performers. We have a hoop artist. There might even be a theremin.
0: A what?
2: Theremin.
0: What's that?
2: You know, it's this bizarre, spacey instrument. It's what they used for the original Star Trek theme.
0: Oh, okay. All right.
1: Go, learn something new.
0: Yeah. Carry on. Don't let us interrupt.
2: No. That's all good. I never know who knows what a theremin is, but we have a theremin player.
1: That's very
2: brilliant. I am going to be taking the audience on a journey through the galaxy because, you know, things are a little bit hard on Earth right now. So, yeah, we'll go find some fun stuff in the galaxy to entertain us.
1: Cool.
0: And how many in your show?
2: How many performers? So there's me, there's Flash Dragon, we have Emma Everson, we have Miss Weaves coming up from Wellington, and Hester Hawthorne as well. I think Dick Slater.

0: Jackson, who I know you've had in studio a few times as well. Yes, actually.
1: That's okay. A decent lineup.
0: Well, there's even more. There's Carmen Composed, and Sandy McBangers is doing one of the original acts from a show, The Guardians of the Galaxy, that we did 3 years ago.
1: It just wouldn't be a show without Fanny McBangers. Now,
0: exactly. One of the best names in the industry.
1: Do you brief your team on sort of the theme, and then it's up to them to create what's coming into it?
0: Yeah, so we give them an idea of what our theme is going to be. So with Guardians of the Galaxy, I told them, it's like, well, the main theme, obviously, is space and sci-fi. But obviously, if you want to add a little Marvel twist onto it, I will be more than happy. But we have we actually have some MCU acts, and we have a few things from all eras of sci-fi. Like, we have stuff from 60s sci-fi onwards. So I'm really excited about it.
1: And what's your role as Star-Lord? Do you have to try and keep everybody in line and keep this together?
0: I have to try and keep things running and emceeing and being entertaining, because everybody knows I'm the favorite superhero.
1: Love it. And what else is happening in your world since we last caught up?
0: Is Hot Fish. I have been performing just various venues in Auckland. I've been doing a lot of performances as Star-Lord because obviously I've got this show coming up, and it's quite big, but and I'm also still working on a little webcomic that just wrapped up season one, and I will be debuting season two hopefully later this year, but it takes a while for me to illustrate.
1: Massive. And who do you think this show sort of appeals to? Who should come along?
0: Well, it is an 18-plus show, just because we do have a bit of risque acts, but anyone 18-plus who absolutely loves sci-fi or comics, any kind of, like, nerdy thing, but also people who just like the drag community and the burlesque community, like, you're going to see some really amazing acts. Even if you're not that into sci-fi, it's still going to be really cool.
1: That's brilliant.
0: And also, people who like to dress up, we love having our audience dress up.
1: Is it interactive? Do we need to brace ourselves?
0: Oh, yes. Oh, yes. Especially because I'm there. I will be going out into the audience a lot.
1: Love it. All right, tell people, where can they get tickets? When's it on? All the important details.
0: So they can get tickets through iticket.com or .co.nz. Sorry, that was the American in me coming out. So you can tell I'm not originally from New Zealand. So they can get tickets through iTicket. Just search Guardians of the Galaxy or Cabaret Coven. And we still have VIP tickets available, which a VIP seat will get you seating in the front two rows, as well as a goodie bag, which we are throwing in a bunch of extras to our goodie bags. There will be stickers of artwork I did about 3 years ago of Guardians of the Galaxy 3. And we have an ebook from Jamie Sands. I'm trying to think of what else we're putting in there. We might be putting some prints in. I don't know. I can't confirm that yet, but there's going to be some really cool things in those little goodie boxes. And it is the 23rd of May, so next Saturday at 8 p.m. at Factory Theatre in Unihanga.
1: Brilliant. Next Saturday, 8 p.m. at Factory Theatre. Jump onto iticket.co.nz for a night out of Out with Garters of the Galaxy Volume 2. Hey, thanks so much for jumping on for a quick call so we could give you a little plug between guests. And yeah. I hope the show goes really well. And we'll catch up with you again when you're back on your next cabaret outing.
0: Yes, definitely. Awesome.
1: All right, we'll take care. Thank you so much.
0: You too.
1: Cheers.
0: Bye-bye.
1: Bye. All right, while we get our next guest in the studio, here's the fabulous Lisa Crawley with New Slang. And this is in preparation for her upcoming event. She's back in Auckland in June, performing at Big Fan on June the 18th. Here is New Slang.

0: Lisa Crawley, new slang now playing here in Auckland on the 18th of June at Big Fan. Head to Event Finder for tickets for that one. A rare moment to have Lisa back in Auckland, so you want to make the most of it. Check her out on YouTube with all her fabulous latest videos she's done live at Village Studios in Los Angeles. Still doing well. Now, Emma, I had the privilege today of seeing Once on Chanuk Bear out for company theatre out at the Rose Centre in Belmont. And I've got to be a little bit careful because I was there as a NAPTA judge, but tonight I'm here as a Kick Arts host, but thoroughly enjoyed it. Absolutely loved it. So I've got to be, I won't say too much other than I loved every second of it. So well done. So Paul, the director, is here tonight, and welcome to the show. Paul, great to have you back.
1: Thank you. Good to be back. You guys are very kind to me.
0: Well, I was going to say, I feel like you're constantly doing something and quite big, meaty ones. You don't do the easy stuff.
1: Well, I like the challenge, and I don't want to I don't want to rest on my laurels. I want to be able to do things that challenge me constantly. Like with this show, I'm not going to lie, two weeks out, I was asking myself, it was, you know, if I bit off a bit more than I could chew with this one, it was the hardest show, I think.
0: Really?
1: I've ever tackled. I thought Cuckoo's Nest last year was, but this was about...
0: What made this one hit that for you?
1: I think on a personal and emotional level, this is a kind of story that once you really get into the script, and you don't see it on the first reading, but you get really getting into the lives of these men that we grow up knowing as these textbooks.

figures from history that are kind of faceless, right? And then you start seeing these characters come to life, and you realize that all of these people are real people, and they're, and then it goes beyond just wanting to put on a great show. You go, am I gonna do justice to

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